0: From Bizet's opera Carmen, that was The Flower Song, or The Flower That You Threw Me. It's an aria where the soldier Don Jose defends this deep, obsessive love that he has for Carmen by pulling out a withered flower that she tossed him back in Act One, and he explained how its scent kept him sane in prison. Luciano Pavarotti was singing the part of Don Jose with Vienna Volksoper Orchestra. Clarinet standard in just a minute.
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0: This next work by Carl Maria von Weber is one for clarinet and piano, but it's not by any means just a clarinet sonata. Weber titled it the Grand Duo, and as you'll hear, both the clarinet and the piano work in equal tandem. Andreas Ottensheimer plays the clarinet here with pianist Yuja Wang. It's called the Grand Duo Concertante for clarinet and piano by Carl Maria von Weber.

0: A horn concerto from Wolfgang Amadeus Mozart, performed by the Havana Lyceum Orchestra.
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0: performed by the Helsinki Philharmonic Orchestra, a beautiful prelude from Heino Koski, a big violin concerto from Tchaikovsky, coming up in a minute.
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2: In mid-Michigan weather tonight, some patchy fog and a chance of rain and thunderstorms, low near 67. Partly sunny on Friday with a chance of rain and storms and a high around 84.

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0: That was Serenade for Winds, written by a young Richard Strauss. He was 17 when he wrote that, and it helped launch his international career. Performed in that recording by the Netherlands Wind Ensemble. You might have heard at one point a prominent soaring horn in the piece, and that's a direct nod to his father, Franz Strauss, who was celebrated as one of the finest horn virtuosos in Germany.
1: Hey, I'm Cindy House. We are paying tribute and processing the enormous and tragic loss of Irish songwriter Glenn Hansard this week. We'll hear songs from Once, The Swell Season, The Frames, and music from his solo work. 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

0: My soul hath found refuge in thee. A deeply moving choral piece from composer Evelyn Simpson Currington, who was a child prodigy and started teaching herself piano at 2 years old. By age 9, she was working as the official keyboard accompanist for her family's renowned traveling gospel group, the Singing Simpsons of Philadelphia. Performing on this recording is the Aeolians of Oakwood University, who gave this piece a modern revival.
1: On the next Great Lakes Concerts, the Lansing Symphony performs Ravel's Bolero. Pianist Martin James Bartlett and the Ann Arbor Symphony play Tchaikovsky's Piano Concerto No. 1, and flutist Nancy Stagnita and pianist Kevin Rhodes play Barber's Canzone for flute and piano, Saturday at noon.
2: In mid-Michigan weather tonight, some patchy fog and a chance of rain and thunderstorms, low near 67. Partly sunny on Friday with a chance of rain and storms and a high around 84.

0: Coleridge Taylor Perkinson's Sinfonietta No. 2, also known as Generations, performed there by the Sphinx Virtuosi.
1: In mid-Michigan weather tonight, some patchy fog and a chance of rain and thunderstorms, low near 67. Partly sunny on Friday with a chance of rain and storms and a high around 84.
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0: From Carlos Simon, a piece called Four Black American Dances, written to showcase the immense cultural and social diversity within the Black American community, performed by the Pittsburgh Symphony Orchestra.
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0: And while I stood gazing, both the children gradually faded from my view, receding and still receding, till nothing at last but two mournful features were seen in the uttermost distance. Haunting words that inspired this piece, Dream Children, from Edward Elgar, performed in that recording by the Indianapolis Symphony Orchestra.
1: In mid-Michigan weather tonight, some patchy fog and a chance of rain and thunderstorms, low near 67. Partly sunny on Friday with a chance of rain and storms and a high around 84.
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1: Cinema. Folk music has a way of crossing borders. And in this next piece, Carl Nielsen blends Danish tradition from a melody with a melody from neighboring Bohemia to create something warm, simple, and memorable. Here is the Danish Symphony Orchestra with Bohemian Danish folk tune.

0: The Danish Radio Symphony Orchestra with Bohemian Danish Folk Tune, written by composer Carl Nielsen. I'm Liz Lyon. Thanks for spending the hour with me.
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1: 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Queen Elizabeth made him her equestrian advisor. 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
0: Franz Schubert had a gift for turning simple human feelings into unforgettable music. In this next piece, The Wanderer Fantasy, he takes the idea of a traveler always searching, always moving, and turns it into this. Here's Long Long performing on the piano.

0: Franz Schubert, with a piece that he wrote called Wander Fantasy. He takes the idea of a traveler, always searching, always moving, and transforms it into the piece you just heard. It started off as a single melody, but he loved it so much he came back and expanded it into the piece you just heard Long Long performing.
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0: A hodgepodge of folk themes and melancholic dreams. Edvard Grieg's Two Nordic Melodies, shared with you there by the Malmö Symphony. I'm Melanie Renata. This is Music Through the Night. And some music leaves you breathless. Some leaves you in tears. And some, like this next work that's coming up, it leaves you simply with a smile on your face.
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0: Yes, Rossini's sonatas for wind quartets were written in haste, but there's nothing careless about them. They're simply carefree and pretty fun, spirited and youthful, like Rossini's sixth and final quartet in F major. It's shared with you here by the Vienna-Berlin Ensemble.

0: Whew, a powerful string sextet from Antonín Dvořák, performed for you there by cellists Georg Faust and Olaf Manninger, violists Tanya and Wolfram Christ, and violinists Sarah Chang and Bernard Hartog.
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0: Oh, just a lively little symphony to help you move through the night. The Berlin Philharmonic with Haydn's 91st Symphony in E flat major. The musical atmosphere is going to get a bit more chill with a nonchalant waltz in just a moment. I'm Melanie Renata, and this is Music Through the Night.
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0: Just a little bite of Baroque as a late night snack, the Academy Chamber Ensemble with Handel's Trio Sonata in F. I'm Melanie Renata with some late classical to early romantic experimentation in just a minute. You're listening to Music Through the Night.
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0: Composers have always been experimenters, testing ideas, blending sounds, asking, what happens if I do this? Well, in the late 18th century, that curiosity led to something new, music where soloists don't just take turns, they actually interact, they get to play. Clarinetist Anthony McGill and flutist Damar McGill here with the Chicago Youth Symphony, everybody playing around, for the concertante for flute and clarinet in B-flat major from Franz Donzsi.

0: jubilance just oozing from that work. The Butterfly's Ball by Frederick Cohen, the Slovak State Philharmonic Kosice performing, Adrian Leeper at the podium.
1: 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So join me for Folk with Matt Wetroba, Sunday at 6, and then again on Saturday at 6, right here on WKAR 90.5 FM.
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0: Lubin Dimitrov and Glika Genova with six charming piano duets wrapped up in a work called Summer Dreams by Amy Beach. I'm Melanie Renata, and because this is Music Through the Night, something soothing is on the horizon.
1: Hi, I'm Peter Ruark from the Lansing area. And I'm this week's host of WKAR's Community Classical. 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
0: Twinkle, Twinkle. You know, your favorite nursery tune? It was originally composed by Mozart. Well, okay, technically, it's a French folk song, but Mozart wrote this set of variations, and eventually the arranger, Louise Pratt, rearranged it, so much so that it's now credited to them. Here's Twinkle Variations.

0: a devilishly delightful violin concerto from a former rock star of the classical world, one who some people thought might be the devil for a minute because he was just so good. Paganini's first violin concerto in D major, performed for you there by violinist Hilary Hahn and the Swedish Radio Symphony, Eiji Oue at the podium.
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0: Pianist Carol Rosenberger with The Delicate Reverie by Claude Debussy.
1: 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Pianist Martin James Bartlett and the Ann Arbor Symphony play Tchaikovsky's Piano Concerto No. 1, and flutist Nancy Stagnita and pianist Kevin Rhodes play Barber's Canzone for flute and piano. Saturday at noon.

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0: The sylvan winds with a collection of sweet and graceful miniatures for winds. A miniature suite from Podowski. I'm Melanie Renata, and I'm curious if you've ever heard of the band The Skillet Lickers. Yeah, they're a hillbilly band from the 1920s, and they were one of the first to record this next work. It's called Young Soldier's Joy. Coming up in just a minute.
1: Good morning, I'm Linda Carnahan, and I'll be pouring a full-bodied brew of music for you this morning in honor of International Beer Day. Drinking songs show up pretty frequently in classical music, from Renaissance carols to romantic operas. Raise a glass with me today at 9 a.m. on WKAR.

In your capital region weather forecast, slight chance of rain showers before 7 this morning with patchy fog before 10. Then a chance of showers and thunderstorms after 2 this afternoon. Otherwise, partly sunny today with highs near 85.

0: The Dallas Symphony with music from one of the earliest Soviet Union sound films, Prokofiev's Lieutenant K.J. Suite. I'm Melanie Renata, and in a minute, a piano with some real personality.
1: 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Queen Elizabeth made him her equestrian advisor. 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
3: There is such a thing as the midday slump. That's why I pick music that'll help invigorate your afternoons and also help you stay connected with what's happening in mid-Michigan. 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

Pianist Jonathan Biss with just a bit of Beethoven to start your day. The first movement from his 18th piano sonata in E-flat major, known as The Hunt. I'm Melanie Renata. Thank you so much for sharing some of your very precious time and space with me this morning. Be good to yourself today, and be good to your neighbor too, okay?

0: I'm Elliot Forrest. I hope you'll join us for the next broadcast of the Chamber Music Society of Lincoln Center. 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
1: 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From Michigan State University, this is WKAR Classical in East Lansing. Thank you for listening. 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

0: Flutist Aurel Nicolet, along with Imusici, with the Flute Concerto No. 4 by Antonio Vivaldi. Music by Alexander Glazunov coming your way right after this.
1: Good morning, I'm Linda Carnahan, and I'll be pouring a full-bodied brew of music for you this morning in honor of International Beer Day. Drinking songs show up pretty frequently in classical music, from Renaissance carols to romantic operas. 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

0: In your capital region weather forecast, slight chance of rain showers before 7 this morning with patchy fog before 10. Then a chance of showers and thunderstorms after 2 this afternoon. Otherwise, partly sunny today with highs near 85.
1: I'm Bonnie North. Such a pleasure to have your company for classical music. Russian composer Alexander Glazunov was praised by his student Dmitri Shostakovich for his extraordinary ear and memory. And another composer once said that Glazunov's basic emotion was delight in an exquisitely arranged universe. Well, let's have an aural version of that. Here's the fourth movement from Glazunov's fifth string quartet.

0: Music by Tchaikovsky from Sleeping Beauty, the Grand Pas de Deux, performed by the St. Louis Symphony Orchestra under the direction of Leonard Slatkin. Music by Baroque composer Johann Petzl, coming your way right after this.
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0: The Festa Criolla by Manuel Gomez Carrillo, the Württemberg Philharmonic Reutlingen performed. I'm Bonnie North.
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0: The conclusion to Aaron Copland's score for Billy the Kid, Leonard Bernstein leading the New York Philharmonic. We'll be back with music by Italian-Brazilian composer Guido Santarsola when we come back.
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0: In your capital region weather forecast, slight chance of rain showers before 7 this morning with patchy fog before 10, then a chance of showers and thunderstorms after 2 this afternoon, otherwise partly sunny today with highs near 85.
1: I'm Bonnie North. Thanks so much for joining me. This is music by the 20th century violinist, violist, and composer Guido Santarsola, who was born in Italy but raised in Brazil and then spent most of his working life in Uruguay. This is the Coro No. 1, performed by David Russell.

0: the finale of Mozart's 39th symphony, the first of the last three that he wrote. Sir Charles McCarris led the Prague Chamber Orchestra. We'll be back with more music right after this.
1: Good morning, I'm Linda Carnahan, and I'll be pouring a full-bodied brew of music for you this morning in honor of International Beer Day. Drinking songs show up pretty frequently in classical music, from Renaissance carols to romantic operas. Raise a glass with me today at 9 a.m. on WKAR.

There is such a thing as the midday slump. 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I'm Jamie Paisley, and join me every afternoon for classical music on WKAR.

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2: 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Happy Friday morning to you. We're going to get started with classical music in just a moment. First, let's take a look at your mid-Michigan weather. There is a decent chance of showers and thunderstorms after about 2 p.m. this afternoon.

Otherwise, partly sunny today with a high near 84. That chance of showers and thunderstorms continues into the evening tonight, and partly cloudy overnight tonight with a low around 68. And we might see some more showers tomorrow, mostly in the morning to the midday. Otherwise, mostly cloudy tomorrow for your Saturday, then gradually becoming sunny later in the day, a high near 84 expected. Might get some showers and thunderstorms on Sunday as well, but otherwise mostly sunny with a high near 85. And then on Monday, a good chance of showers and thunderstorms, mainly in the afternoon. Mostly cloudy on Monday with a high near 85. Currently, Flint has 72 degrees and foggy, Jackson 69 and cloudy, and here in East Lansing 69 degrees and foggy. Today is International Beer Day, and I actually have a bit of a family connection to this particular holiday. I've mentioned before that I grew up in the Napa Valley in Northern California, which, well, you might think, Napa Valley, that's wine country, so what does that have to do with beer? Well, there was an Anheuser-Busch brewery near Napa Valley. It just recently closed, but my father worked there for decades, worked for Anheuser-Busch for 28 years altogether. So I used to joke that I was a beer heiress. It's not exactly true, but it is literally true that Budweiser put me through college. That is true, and not because I drank it. So International Beer Day is a day to raise a toast, and there are many pieces of music that do just that, either by literally saying "let's drink a toast" or by adapting drinking songs into classical pieces. And this 9 o'clock hour will be dedicated to music that does just those things. We'll begin with two raucous drinking songs. The first is a traditional 15th century English carol arranged by Gustav Holst, in this case, "Bring Us in Good Ale." And we'll hear that with the Christchurch Cathedral Choir led by Stephen Darlington. And then we'll jump ahead into the 19th century with Giuseppe Verdi's duet Brindisi, also known as Libiamo nei lieti calici, "Let us drink from the chalice of joy." That's from the opera La Traviata. And that'll be a local performance with soprano Emily Douglas and tenor Jonathan Reason and the Jackson Symphony Orchestra led by Matthew Aubin. But we will begin with that 15th century English carol, "Bring Us in Good Ale."

That was a fun performance from the Potter Center in Jackson from November of 2017. That was the drinking song Brindisi, Libiamo negli atti calici, Let Us Drink from the Chalice of Joy, from Traviata by Giuseppe Verdi. And we heard tenor Jonathan Reason there and soprano Emily Douglas with the Jackson Symphony Orchestra led by Matthew Aubin. And before that, we began with a traditional 15th century carol arranged by Gustav Holst, Bring Us in Good Ale, with the Christchurch Cathedral Choir led by Stephen Darlington. Now, it is only the 9 o'clock hour in the morning, so I'm not doing the actual drinking yet. Consider this a little bit of inspiration, maybe for tonight, but it is International Beer Day, so we're celebrating beer and other libations. And we'll continue with music that, well, I don't know how much the story itself has to do with beer, but the name does, and especially here in Michigan. So there is a brewery named Bell's Brewery in Kalamazoo, and they have a wheat ale called Oberon. I read that it is kind of an official sign that spring has arrived and summer is on the way when people bust out that Oberon wheat ale. Right now we'll hear the overture to the opera Oberon by Carl Maria von Weber with the Hanover Band led by Roy Goodman.

The music of Carl Maria von Weber, the overture to his final opera, that's called Oberon. He conducted the premiere himself in 1826, the same year, just 2 months before he passed away. He was very ill with tuberculosis, and his doctor recommended against it, but he conducted that premiere and got a thunderous ovation from the British audience. That was the overture to Oberon by Weber, and today is International Beer Day, so if the name Oberon is familiar to you and you're a Michigander, it could be because you've heard of the American wheat ale called Oberon from Bell's Brewery in Kalamazoo. Maybe you've even enjoyed it now and then, and it's a very summery kind of a thing, that wheat ale. So International Beer Day is what we are celebrating this hour. And we're going to continue with some lute music. Now, these are some drinking songs, and they're going to be played instrumentally, so we won't hear the words. But the first is called Watkin's Ale, a 16th century English ballad. Evidently, the lyrics have some bawdy double entendres to them. I won't read them here because it's a family show. Also, then, we'll hear Kemp's Jig, which honors a Shakespearean actor, Will Kemp, who famously danced the Morris dance from London to Norwich in 1600. Quite an athletic feat. Two lute pieces, drinking songs in an instrumental version. They're performed here on an 11-string guitar by the Swedish guitarist Göran Zulcher.

Well, I suspect when Will Kemp danced the Morris dance from London to Norwich, it might have been even more raucous than that piece depicted, but that was called Kemp's Jig, and Will Kemp was an actor and a contemporary of Shakespeare, and did that stunt evidently as an act of self-promotion. Now, that's over 100 miles. He didn't do it all at once. He spent 9 days actively dancing, but in between stopped and communed with the people there and was warmly received. We heard those two lute pieces, first Watkins Ale and then Kemp's Jig. Watkins Ale in honor of International Beer Day today. We heard guitarist Göran Zölscher in that recording. And, well, in speaking of International Beer Day, we're going to hear a piece by Johann David Heineken next, not spelled the same way as the beer, and I'm not sure, how much beer he drank. He was German and lived from 1683 to 1729, so probably did drink some. We'll hear Heineken's Concerto in F Major for two horns, two flutes, strings, and continuo, with French horn players Peter Dam and Dieter Panza, and the ensemble Capella Sagittariana, led by Eduard Malkus.

0: A concerto in F major by Johann David Heinichen. It featured French horn players Peter Dom and Dieter Panza with Capella Sagittariana led by Eduard Melkus. And today is International Beer Day, so we always think of that composer Heinichen. Different spelling with a CH instead of a K toward the end there. And I don't know if his family was involved in beer brewing at all. But it is International Beer Day. I don't know if we have any other composers whose names happen to coincide with beer brewers, so he's one that we always think of. And I'm dedicating this 9 o'clock hour to International Beer Day. I would not recommend pouring a beer quite yet. We will wait till after 5 p.m., unless it's one of those non-alcoholic beers, which I've been enjoying lately, because I'll be honest, I can't hold my liquor at all. But I'd like to raise a toast, and we'll do that a little bit more in a moment after these messages, and we'll also take a look at your mid-Michigan weather.
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0: And I hope you can join Peter for that program this afternoon at 3, a fellow Mahlerhead like myself, man after my own heart. But Jamie Paisley will be the co-host with Peter this afternoon. And we are beginning production on the second season of Community Classical. So if you are interested in DJing an hour of classical music with one of us, well, go to WKAR.org, search for Community Classical. And on that page for our program, you'll find a form where you can submit your playlist ideas. Well, continuing with the theme for International Beer Day of various libations and drinking toasts and so on, we'll hear some music by Smetana in a moment. Oh, first, let's look at your mid-Michigan weather. We do have a chance of showers and thunderstorms later on this afternoon, but otherwise partly sunny with a high near 84, even though it is cloudy at the moment. Overnight tonight, there is another chance of showers and thunderstorms, and partly cloudy with a low around 68 for your overnight low. For your Saturday tomorrow, that chance of showers continues mainly in the late morning and mid-afternoon. Otherwise, mostly cloudy and maybe the sun peeking out gradually with a high near 84. Sunday, we also have that chance of showers and thunderstorms continuing, but mostly sunny with a high near 85 other than that. And on Monday, a good chance of showers, mostly cloudy Monday with a high near 85. Currently, Mount Pleasant has 71 degrees under foggy air. Charlotte has 70 degrees and partly cloudy skies. And here in East Lansing, 71 degrees and cloudy. Here's a drinking song from The Bartered Bride by Bedrick Smetana. Welch Gottes Gabe ist das Bier? What a gift of God is beer. We'll hear tenor René Kolo and bass Walter Berry with the Bavarian Radio Chorus and Munich Radio Orchestra, directed by Jaroslav Krumhoch.

A hearty chorus in praise of beer, specifically Czech beer, because that was from The Bartered Bride by Bedřich Smetana, the drinking song Welch Gottes Gabe ist das Bier, what a gift of God is beer. And we heard tenor René Kolo, bass Walter Berry, with the Bavarian Radio Chorus and Munich Radio Orchestra, and appropriately here a Czech conductor, Jaroslav Krumholtz. Now, I was lucky enough to be able to spend a few weeks in Prague when I was a graduate student. I went to a summer music study program there. It's a beautiful place if you have never been and you ever get the opportunity to go. Wonderful history. The area of Prague that they call the New Town is the area that was only built in the 1400s, I believe. That's what is new in Prague's history. And I'm not a huge beer drinker, I confess, but I did find some Czech beers that I really enjoyed, and it was cheap. I don't know if that's true anymore. This was some years ago, but a beautiful city is Prague. Well, it's International Beer Day, and so we're celebrating all kinds of enjoyable libations this hour. And we're going to continue in a moment with music by Richard Strauss. It's been a year since our federal funding ended, and WKAR Classical nevertheless remains freely available, and that is because listeners just like you across mid-Michigan stepped forward to help us fill our funding gap and continue to step forward. We had a goal during the month of July to get $5,000 in monthly sustaining contributions. Now, we didn't quite reach that goal, but we did hear from 172 donors contributing more than a total annual $92,000, and that included 95 monthly sustaining donations. Well, that's the kind of thing that keeps this music available for you and helps us build into our future and plan. It's those monthly gifts that really help us know, you know, where we are budget-wise. Well, that helps your humble hosts like me, Linda Kernahan, and Jamie Paisley, and Jody Knoll share the curated classical music that you love every day. So thank you so much for helping WKAR sustain what matters and build what's next. And it's never too late. If you haven't been able to join us with a gift of support, you can go to WKAR.org and do that. Just takes a couple of minutes. And well, here is maybe some perfect music to accompany you while you do that. It's a suite of waltzes from Der Rosenkavalier by Richard Strauss. There's a pivotal scene in that opera where a baron has taken a young, well, he thinks it's a young lady, but it's a young man disguised as a lady, as comic operas love to do, and he attempts to ply her with wine, and it doesn't quite work. They end up playing some tricks on him. Here's that suite of waltzes from Der Rosenkavalier by Richard Strauss, with Manfred Honeck leading the Bamberg Symphony Orchestra.

A suite of intoxicating waltzes from Der Rosenkavalier by Richard Strauss, and we heard Manfred Honeck leading the Bamberg Symphony Orchestra. Today is International Beer Day, and, well, I don't know if there's beer in the plot of Der Rosenkavalier at all, but there is wine. There's a tavern where a sort of lecherous baron attempts to seduce an innocent young woman, although it's actually a young man in disguise. But anyway, they end up making a fool of that baron. So that's part of the comedy of that opera, Der Rosenkavalier by Strauss. And for International Beer Day, we'll continue with some drinking songs. And the first one is So trinken wir alle, so we all drink. We're all going to raise a beer stein there. The second is an anonymous piece that is quite comical. You might think that the performers are drunk as they perform it. Well, they're acting like they're drunk. It's a bit of a dialogue. It starts out with a drunkard singing somewhat incomprehensibly. Then the choir chimes in, and then the drunkard's wife has the last word. This first piece is by Arnold von Bruch, a 16th century composer who became a priest and was known for his sacred music, but also wrote some secular songs, including this drinking song. And we'll hear these two drinking songs performed by the group Joculatores Upsaliensis.

0: The ensemble is called Joculatores Uppsalienses, which means the jesters of Uppsala, as in Uppsala, Sweden, but a comical performance there depicting a drunkard and his wife, a dialogue between the two. And even not knowing the language, I think you can kind of make out what that dialogue was about. Those were two drinking songs. The first was So Trinken Wir Alle, and So We All Drink, by Arnold von Bruch from the 16th century, and then that anonymous piece from, well, who knows when, but universal, eternal themes. I'm Linda Kernahan, playing music to celebrate this International Beer Day, and coming up after this, we'll finish out the hour with music by Brahms.
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0: And in your weather forecast, there is a chance of showers and thunderstorms this afternoon and continuing over the weekend and into Monday of varying likelihoods. So check your forecast and your radar throughout those days. It'll be partly sunny otherwise today with a high near 84, partly cloudy overnight tonight with a low around 68. On Saturday, mostly cloudy, then gradually becoming sunny with a high near 84. Sunday, those showers likely and all.

The Academic Festival Overture by Johannes Brahms. Maurice Abravanel led the Utah Symphony Orchestra there. And he said that that piece was a potpourri of student drinking songs as a thank you note to the University of Breslau for awarding him an honorary doctorate. That rounds out our hour of music celebrating International Beer Day today. From Michigan State University, this is listener-supported 90.5 WKAR-FM and WKAR-FM HD1 East Lansing. And we'll continue with music by Ernesto Lezuona, who has been dubbed the Gershwin of Cuba, his famous piece Malagueña. Two different versions, first by the Lebec sisters, Katia and Marielle, on the piano, and next by the Boston Brass and the MSU Wind Symphony, led by Kevin Sedatol.

That was from a performance in September of 2024 at the Wharton Center, the Boston Brass and the MSU Wind Symphony, led by Kevin Sedatal, in Malagueña by Ernesto Lezuona. Before that, we heard another version of Malagueña performed by Katia and Maria Lebec. Ernesto Lezuona was born on this day in 1895. I'm Linda Kernahan, and we'll continue in an upbeat mode with the third movement from Beethoven's Piano Concerto No. 5, the Emperor Concerto, also a local performance here. Benjamin Grosvenor is the piano soloist with the Lansing Symphony Orchestra led by Timothy Muffett.

0: From May of 2025 at the Wharton Center. That was the Lansing Symphony Orchestra, led by recently retired maestro Timothy Muffett and featuring esteemed guest pianist Benjamin Grosvenor. And that was the third movement from the Piano Concerto No. 5, The Emperor Concerto by Beethoven. I'm Linda Kernahan. Coming up after this, a look at your mid-Michigan weather and then music by J.S. Bach.
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0: Your weather forecast from today through the weekend and also into Monday, there is a chance of showers and thunderstorms to varying degrees depending on the day, so keep an eye on your radar. Otherwise, partly sunny today with a high near 84, partly cloudy overnight tonight with a low around 68. Saturday we'll have a high of 84, mostly cloudy, then perhaps some sun peeking out as well. Sunday, mostly sunny, other than that chance of showers and thunderstorms, high near 85 on Sunday. And Monday, showers likely and mostly cloudy with a high near 85. Well, you may be aware that Michigan has the most lighthouses of any state, and I have one of those lighthouse passports because I am just a big fan of lighthouses. I've only gotten a couple of stamps, but I added one over 4th of July weekend when I went out to Muskegon and visited one of the lighthouses there. Well, today is National Lighthouse Day, and to celebrate, we'll hear a cantata by J.S. Bach called Erwünschtes Freudenlicht, Desired Light of Joy, his cantata 184. The soloists are soprano Arlene Auger, alto Gabriel Schnaut, tenor Adalbert Krauss, and bass Niklas Thüler, with the Gashinger Kantorei Stuttgart and the Stuttgart Bach Collegium, led by Helmuth Rehling.

0: The cantata number 184 by J.S. Bach, Erwünsches Freudenlicht, Desired Light of Joy. I chose that because today is National Lighthouse Day, and where better to celebrate it than here in Michigan, where we have the most lighthouses of any state. We heard the soloists, soprano Arlene Auger, alto Gabriel Schnaut, tenor Adalbert Krauss, and bass Nicolas Jüller, with the Geisinger Kantorei Stuttgart and the Stuttgart Bach Collegium, led by Helmut Rilling. I'm Linda Kernahan, coming up after this music by Louise Farenc.
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0: And in your weather forecast, a chance of showers and thunderstorms this afternoon, but otherwise partly sunny today with a high near 84. And the showers and thunderstorms could appear over the weekend and into Monday as well, with varying degrees of likelihood, so keep an eye on your radar. Tomorrow, it'll be mostly cloudy, then gradually becoming sunny with a high near 84. Sunday, mostly sunny, other than the chance of showers, a high near 85 on Sunday. Also, a high near 85 on Monday under mostly cloudy skies, but a good chance of showers and possibly a thunderstorm, especially in the afternoon. Music by Louise Farenc next, a French composer born in 1804. This piece of hers was such a success that, she was on the faculty of the Paris Conservatory, and she had found out that she was not being paid equally to the male professors on the faculty. After this piece was a big success, she asked for and received equal pay. It's the first movement, Adagio Allegro, from her Nonette for Strings and Winds, music of Louise Farenc, with a chamber ensemble featuring Philippe Bernaud on flute, François Leloup on oboe, and Guillaume Soutre on violin.

The first movement, Adagio Allegro, from the Nonet in E-flat major for strings and winds by the French composer Louis Ferenc, born in 1804. And we heard a chamber ensemble there featuring flutist Philippe Bernaud and oboist François Leleu. I'm Linda Kernahan. I hope your Friday morning is going well. From Michigan State University, this is listener-supported 90.5 WKAR-FM and WKAR-FM HD1 East Lansing. Now, that last piece by Louis Ferenc, you may have heard some moments where it sounded, well, maybe a little bit like Felix Mendelssohn. And speaking of which, we'll hear some music of his next. It was on this day in 1829 that Felix Mendelssohn visited Fingal's Cave on the island of Staffa off the coast of Scotland, part of the Hebrides Islands, and that inspired him to write this overture, the Hebrides Overture, also known as Fingal's Cave. Music of Mendelssohn with, appropriately, the Scottish National Orchestra led by Sir Alexander Gibson.

0: It was on this day in 1829 that Felix Mendelssohn visited the island of Staffa in the Hebrides Islands off of Scotland, specifically Fingal's Cave, and that inspired him to write that overture, the Hebrides Overture, also known sometimes as Fingal's Cave, by Mendelssohn with the Scottish National Orchestra led by Sir Alexander Gibson. I'm Linda Kernahan. More music inspired by the Hebrides after this.
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0: And I hope you can join Peter for that. Season 2 of Community Classical, by the way, is going to be starting up soon. September 4th will be the first episode that I will be co-hosting. I'm really excited about that. So I hope you'll catch that episode this afternoon and continue listening to Community Classical 3 p.m. on Fridays and 4 p.m. on Sundays. In your mid-Michigan weather, chance of showers and thunderstorms later this afternoon. Partly sunny otherwise with a high near 84. The showers and thunderstorms will be hovering around us through the weekend and into Monday, varying degrees of likelihood, so keep an eye on your radar. It's on Saturday, mostly cloudy otherwise, and then even some sun peeking through as well, a high near 82. Sunday, high near 85 with mostly sunny skies, but chance of showers as well. Monday, showers and likely and possibly a thunderstorm otherwise, mostly cloudy with a high near 85. English composer Sir Granville Bantock was born on this day in 1868, and he wrote this tone poem inspired by the Hebrides Islands and incorporating some folk songs, Gaelic folk songs. This is his Hebridean Symphony, a symphony but all in one movement. And Vernon Handley here conducting the Royal Philharmonic Orchestra.

0: Inspired by islands off the coast of Scotland and incorporating Gaelic folk tunes, that was the Hebridean Symphony by Sir Granville Bantock, who was born on this day in 1868, with Vernon Handley leading the Royal Philharmonic Orchestra.
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0: A little excerpt from the Flute Sonata in F Major by Anna Amalia of Prussia, performed by Infusion Baroque. I'm Linda Kernahan, and from Michigan State University, this is 90.5 WKAR-FM and WKAR-FM HD1 East Lansing. Jamie Paisley will be here in a few minutes to bring you more music. 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
1: Live from NPR News, I'm Lakshmi Singh. President Trump's embattled nominee for attorney general will likely squeak by in his Senate confirmation. NPR's Barbara Sprunt reports Todd Blanche is receiving key support from Louisiana Republican Senator Bill Cassidy.
2: Acting Attorney General Todd Blanche has been facing an increasingly uphill battle in his Senate confirmation. Republican Senators Lisa Murkowski of Alaska and Susan Collins of Maine both are opposing his nomination, which meant all eyes were on Senator Cassidy of Louisiana. Cassidy said he had concerns over Blanche's judgment and how politicized the department has become, but ultimately said he'll support him.
3: The choice is not between perfection and Mr. Blanche. It is between Mr. Blanche and another acting attorney general who may not run the department effectively under President Trump and who indeed may not be as good as Mr. Blanche.
2: Cassidy's support gives Blanche the votes he'll need for confirmation and is a major win for the White House. Barbara

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1: U.S. employers cut 23,000 jobs last month. More on this from NPR's Scott Horsley.
2: The job cuts came in restaurants and retail shops as well as local government last month. Job gains for May and June were also revised sharply lower. Healthcare continued to add jobs last month, but at a modest pace. The unemployment rate dipped to 4.1%, but only because more than 260,000 people dropped out of the workforce. July was the second month in a row the jobs report was weaker than forecasters had expected. It suggests that sluggish economic growth and rising prices are taking a toll on the labor market. Average wages for people who are working climbed 3.2% over the last 12 months, but that's likely not enough to keep pace with inflation, so workers' paychecks aren't stretching as far as they used to. Scott Horsley, NPR News, Washington.
1: Meta is now reporting that one of its artificial intelligence models went rogue as it was being evaluated. NPR's John Ruich reports the parent company of Facebook, Instagram, and WhatsApp is the latest in a string of tech giants to disclose their AI models hacked other companies.
3: AI companies test their models in computer settings that are supposed to be closed off from the internet. But Meta says a misconfiguration by an independent testing company called Irregular allowed one of its models to escape. It says the model, quote, exploited a security vulnerability in a third-party service, which likely means it hacked into another company. Anthropic and OpenAI have both said in recent days that some of their AI models had escaped testing arenas to go onto the internet and access other systems. And a government-backed AI security lab in the UK saw similar acts when testing their models. The incidents have raised concern about AI doing bad things autonomously and recently prompted AI researchers to call for a mechanism to pace AI development. John Ruich, NPR News.
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4: For WKAR News, I'm Mallory Begay. The latest data show a decline in traffic fatalities in Michigan last year. But as Steve Carmody reports, there are rising concerns for pedestrians.
5: The Michigan State Police say traffic fatalities declined by 3% in 2025 compared to the year before. MSP says distracted driving, drug-involved, and teen-involved fatalities declined since 2024. But there were sharp increases in bicyclists and pedestrian fatalities. The declines coincide with the beginning of an initiative to reduce roadway fatalities in Michigan by 30% by 2030. I'm Steve Carmody.
4: 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As David Limbaugh tells us, new federal income limits are expanding.
6: 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MDHHS reports the program has proven to reduce the number of fetal deaths and infant mortality, along with decreasing low birth weight deliveries and increasing immunization rates. More information can be found online at michigan.gov/WIC. I'm David Limbaugh.
4: Chance of showers this afternoon, otherwise partly sunny with a high near 85.
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8: Thanks for joining us here on WKAR, about a half minute past 12:06 on this Friday afternoon. Today is also Lighthouse Day, as celebrating the signing of Federal Lighthouse Act in 1789 and commissioning of the first federal lighthouse that happened on this day. But of course, here in Michigan, we have a few of them as well. In fact, the United States Coast Guard has a light list of official ones, which include even the first lighthouse in our state of Michigan, the Fort Gratiot Light, which was still active and built in 1825. 24 from that light list have been destroyed over the years, but there are still 129 that are either active or inactive, moved, or even nowadays a museum, which I know one former WKR well-known individual, along with his wife, spent a couple of years as curators, essentially, of that one of the lighthouses, which is now a museum. But that's their story to tell. In the meantime, for this Lighthouse Day, let's begin with a couple of pieces. First, from J.S. Bach, Break Forth, O Beauteous Heavenly Light. Stephen Clebury leads the choir of King's College, Cambridge, in that choral short one. After that, though, from Amy Beach, her song called Through the House, Give Glimmering Light. And that will be sung by the Choir Cleveland here on WKAR for Lighthouse Day.

For Lighthouse Day, Through the House Give Glimmering Light. That's music of Amy Beach, sung by Choir Cleveland. Preceding that, Choir of King's College, Cambridge, Stephen Clebury, and Break Forth, O Beauteous Heavenly Light, a short masterwork of J.S. Bach. We'll have various light pieces to honor Lighthouse Day throughout the remaining 2 hours. But let's continue with this piece. It is the Hesperus's Path Waltz by Josef Strauss from this New Year's Day performance in 2013. Franz Welser-Must directs the Vienna Philharmonic.

0: With that New Year's Day concert from 2013, the Vienna Philharmonic under Franz Welser Most, and from Josef Strauss, the Hesperus' Path Waltz, which, by the way, I know the summertime concert for the Vienna Philharmonic is pretty much coming up fairly soon. You can check out PBS to get more information about that summertime Vienna Philharmonic concert. It will be broadcast here on WKR, but our TV cohorts instead. But that performance here on WKR in just a moment, music of Simon Leduc.
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0: And as we continue on, Simon Leduc out of the French, kind of late Baroque into an early classical style here. This Symphony No. 1, written in 1774 with the Versailles Chamber Orchestra under Bernhard Weill.

From just before the American Revolution, that was Simon Le Duc and the Symphony No. 1 from the French and late Baroque composer, the Versailles Chamber Orchestra under Bernard Vall. Next, for this Lighthouse Day, another light piece. It's called Light Awaken by composer Jennifer Bellor. And in this work, it's actually inspired in part by the motion of a robotic arm and how that sweeping motion of the arm can mix with multiphonics and flutes and wind tones and all different tools and tricks of various instruments. So here is the resulting piece as played by the New Music Ensemble at the MSU College of Music, that being Musique 21 from this February 2025 concert at Murray Hall, Light Awakened by Jennifer Bellor.

The music of Jennifer Bellor there, in a piece which premiered in 2022, but that performance a few years later at the new Billman Pavilion from the MSU College of Music, specifically that at Murray Hall, kind of in through the front doors. Take a left, you're pretty much at the entrance of Murray Hall, which is, yes, a rehearsal hall, but also a performance venue. It has even chairs on the second floor that are ready to be used as well. The piece called Light Awaken. Today is, after all, Lighthouse Day, so we're celebrating various lighthouses with our programming. Musique 21, the ensemble there, the new music ensemble from the MSU College of Music. Musique 21, February of 2025, that one again recorded at Murray Hall. And to continue in just a moment, it'll be Puccini and something orchestral. Sustain what matters, build what's next with NPR Plus. 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Or you can also do so online at WKR.org. You can find us there. In the meantime, by the way, if there's ever any pieces you want to know more information about or even find a link to perhaps get the recording yourself, you can do so online also at WKR.org, but that's where our playlist sits, WKR.org. Let's continue, as promised, with Puccini. This is the Capriccio Sinfonico in F, dating from 1882 with Riccardo Chailly and the Berlin Radio Symphony Orchestra.

With the Capriccio Sinfonico by Puccini, that in F major, we heard the Berlin Radio Symphony Orchestra led by Ricardo Chailly. And from Michigan State University, this is 90.5 WKAR-FM and WKAR-FM HD1 East Lansing, NPR and classical music. We'll start things off with what is usually a pretty well-known choral piece of contemporary composition, but when it premiered and people really fell in love with it, it got turned into this performance on solo organ by the great Anna Lapwood, as appearing on her album Fire Dove. This is a work called Northern Lights. And if you do like, again, this orchestral one, search out the choral or an orchestral organ one, but you can search out the choral version of Ola Yelo's Northern Lights for also a great deal of shimmering that you'll hear.

In her most recent album, Fire Dove, she includes some choral performances that she led with her cohorts at Pembroke College Choir, but also include a bit of solo organ work that she did as well, including the piece we just heard by Ola Yalo, an organ adaptation by Anna Lapwood of Northern Lights. And to continue, Maddalena Laura Lombardini from Out of the Classical Air performs has this sonata in G major. It's played by the Infusion Baroque Ensemble.

0: with the Infusion Baroque performing music of Maddalena Laura Lombardini, which, if you missed it, they had a great concert here on campus at MSU as an invite from the MSU College of Music, and a great concert highlighting a lot of music from composers that were women as well. That was Maddalena Laura Lombardini's Sonata in G Major, Opus 5, or Opus 1, Number 5, rather, for that piece here on WKR. And hopefully they'll come back soon with even more great performances, perhaps. And to continue on in just a moment, well, sure, number 18 is great, but there's a lot other many other treatments that were done to this Rachmaninoff piece.
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0: Glad you're with us on WKAR. I'm Jamie Paisley, and well, a bulk of this noon, 1 o'clock hour, pardon me, getting a little behind, most of this spent with Sergei Rachmaninoff and this famed Rhapsody on a Theme of Paganini, which can be a bit tricky, especially as we're waiting for number 18, the most famous of all of those variations. But there's a whole lot more that Rachmaninoff was writing for. And in this rendition, Sir Andrew Davis with the BBC Symphony Orchestra, and featuring on piano Simon Terpchesky.

0: The famed Rhapsody on a Theme of Paganini, as written by Sergei Rachmaninoff, showpiece indeed, which he wrote in 1934. Simon Turpczewski on piano in that recording with the BBC Symphony Orchestra under Sir Andrew Davis. When we return, it is from the Opus 6 of Handel.
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0: And I hope you join us for that tonight here on WKAR. Although if you can't wait for it, don't forget that that also will be broadcasting on WKAR News Talk at 2 p.m. So in just about 20 minutes or so, you can catch an early rendition of that on WKAR News Talk. That's why we put it there. But if you want to wait until 7 o'clock for right here on 90.5 Classical, you can do that as well. Two great ways to listen to Fresh Air. In the meantime, from George Frideric Handel, this famous set of Opus 6, which for him kind of increased his fame in London, since he decided to release it not kind of hodgepodge, but through a subscription service. So people would pay a certain amount of money, they would get then the pieces of music, and even on the cover would be the names of all the people that did subscribe. That would be kind of initial subscriber bonuses, essentially, for those that were. This is the Opus number 6 set of Concerti Grossi by Handel, specifically number 3 in E minor, with in this performance the Mercury Baroque led by Antoine Plante.

From George Frideric Handel, the Concerto Grosso in E minor, third of his Opus 6 collection with Anton Plant and the Mercury Baroque, which brings us to one more nod towards this being Lighthouse Day. It's by the American composer Eric Whitaker, and I think it's the sort of feeling that you get, especially if you've been at sea for a while and you start to see that shining coming through and bleeping up every once in a while just to show you the way and that it is indeed where it is. That is for Lighthouse Day, this work called Lux Aurumque, Light of Gold, the music of Eric Whitaker, here on WKR, as sung by the all-male ensemble Cantus.

Luxarumque for this National Lighthouse Day. And though that feeling of the light washing over you and in certain spots certainly a gold hue to it, for this Lighthouse Day, that was the ensemble Cantus singing Luxarumque, Light of Gold, here on listener-supported WKAR. And from Michigan State University, this is 90.5 WKAR-FM and WKAR-FM HD1, East Lansing, NPR, and classical music. We're going to continue on with more music from MSU in concert in just a moment, and then it is Community Classical Season 1 is wrapping up its repeats. Season 2 is just around the corner, and if we are still looking for people that want to share their love of music, so if you have a list of favorites, you can, or write one out, you can leave it for us at the page, just do a search for on your favorite server for Community Classical WKAR, and you'll probably see it right there. Can't wait to bring in more folks from Mid-Michigan into the studio to talk about their favorite music pieces. Community Classical Season 2 begins in September. It is 2 o'clock. Welcome to MSU in Concert, a trip through the archives of the Michigan State University College of Music. I'm your host and producer, Jamie Paisley, and in the hour ahead, music by MSU professor David Biedenbender, as well as student Kataj Copley. But we'll start things off with a well-known piece of music by Vivaldi. Here is Winter from the Four Seasons, recorded in November of 2025 at the Fairchild Theater on campus, with the International Chamber Soloist as led from the violin by the soloist, Dmitry Berlinsky.

Professor Dmitry Berlinsky and the hodgepodge of students that comprise the International Chamber Soloists in that November 2025 performance at the Fairchild Theater of Winter from the Four Seasons by Vivaldi. We'll turn next to two different performances by the MSU Concert Band from October of 2025. First is Dr. Aris Golden leading them through Iridesi by a composer who just recently got his doctorate from MSU, and that is Kadaj Copley, a piece called Iridesi, which, according to him, is the embodiment of light and life. After that, from Professor David Biedenbender, a piece called Unquiet Hours, with conductor Emily Trapani for that piece, about times when sadness, doubt, anxiety, loneliness, and frustration overwhelm. These two back-to-back performances by a student and a professor for composition here on MSU in Concert.

We heard Unquiet Hours just now by David Biedenbender, Emily Trapani directing the MSU Concert Band. Preceding that, though, from a graduate student, Kataj Copley, his piece called Iridesi. Dr. Aris Golden led the MSU Concert Band in that performance, both taken October 22nd of 2025 at the Wharton Center. About a week and a half later, November 1st of 2025 at the Fairchild Theater, these three different performances featuring Derek Fox and the MSU State Singers will begin with Nothando by Mbuso Ndlovu, about how love is triumphant. After that, a piece by composer Jennifer Lucy Cook called They Are Mother. And finally, completing the triptych, a setting of I Wandered Lonely as a Cloud, the music of Jasper Randall.

0: Through love, we learn to stand as one. Its quiet power gives us strength. When fear would rise, it meets our calm. Peace gathers softly where we are. Through love, we find our way.
1: Love moves gently through us all. It steadies the breath, the heart, the hand. No storm will shake what joins us here. In every voice, a message clear. Through love, we find our rest.

With Derek Fox leading the MSU State Singers in three different pieces, November of 2025, that performance at the Fairchild Theater. We began with Mboso Ndlovu's Ngothando. We also heard They Are Mother by Jeffrey Lucy Cook and Jasper Randall's I Wandered Lonely as a Cloud. For our final selection, Daniel Jaggers leads the MSU Symphony Orchestra in November 18th of 2025 at the Wharton Center. This Serenade for Strings by American composer Quinn Mason.

In a piece called Serenade for Strings by Black American composer Quinn Mason, composed in 2025, and as he says about the work, definitely looking back to the similar settings by Tchaikovsky, Elgar, Dvorak, and others, so mostly romantic piece as a result, as he puts it. Quinn Mason's Serenade for Strings, Daniel Jaggers, and the MSU Symphony Orchestra, November 18th of 2025, that performance at the Wharton Center. That rounds out this episode of MSU in Concert, a trip through the archives of the Michigan State University College of Music, with our thanks going out to the students, the artist faculty members, the staff, and Dean James Forger for their assistance in bringing

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2: Welcome to Community Classical on WKAR. I'm Jamie Paisley. On this episode, we invite, as usual, someone from the community to come in and talk about their favorite classical music. And this week, joining me in the WKAR studios is Peter Ruark, who for one of his pieces, well, although it's a Scandinavian composer, there are certain things about maybe up north that remind him of the music.
0: The symphonies and these tone poems, to me, I feel like one can feel and smell the forests.
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3: Live from NPR News, I'm Lakshmi Singh. Today's jobs report turns out to be worse than widely expected. The Labor Department says the economy lost 23,000 jobs last month instead of gaining what many economists expected to be around 80,000 jobs. Mike Regan is managing editor at Bloomberg.
4: It really all adds up to suggest that, the labor market is pretty much softening at a pretty somewhat alarming rate here in the summer.
3: Mike Regan on NPR's Here and Now. President Trump is once again threatening to fire Federal Reserve Governor Lisa Cook over unproven allegations of mortgage fraud. The move comes just over a month after the Supreme Court blocked Trump's earlier effort to remove Cook. The wait continues for the nation's high court's ruling on whether the administration can resume carrying out key parts of the president's executive order to limit voting by mail in the midterm election. NPR's Hansi Lo Wang reports another ruling on Trump's order may come soon from a lower court.
5: A federal judge in Boston is considering a request to block the U.S. Postal Service from carrying out President Trump's directives across the country. American Civil Liberties Union's Sophia Lynn Lakin helped file the request.
6: Changing the rules of the game at this point in time in such a significant manner does nothing to ensure confidence in the election this November and would only create chaos and confusion for voters.
5: Trump's order calls for USPS, which is a financial supporter of NPR, to get lists of eligible voters from states and deliver mail and ballots only to people on those lists. The president has said he issued this order to stop illegal voting by non-U.S. citizens, a problem that many studies have found to be extremely rare. The Supreme Court is now considering Trump's request to pause an earlier ruling that blocks implementation of the policy in the 23 states plus Washington, D.C. that sued over the order. Hansi Lo Wang, NPR News.
3: There was a mass shooting at a high school in Thailand today. Local authorities outside Bangkok say a student killed at least 5 people and wounded 20 others before taking his own life. He's also accused of killing his 2 grandparents. The United Nations Children's Agency says at least 300 children have been reported killed in Gaza since a ceasefire was signed nearly a year ago. NPR's Dana Raff reports that's an average of 1 child a day.
7: Israel agreed last October to suspend military operations and allow in more food and medicine in the agreement with Hamas. UNICEF said the ceasefire was failing children and noted that hundreds more children had been injured. The Israeli military is now occupying more of the Gaza Strip, with families crowded into roughly a third of the territory without adequate clean water or waste facilities. UNICEF said children there continue to face acute malnutrition and disease. A UN commission in June found that Israel had deliberately killed Palestinian children throughout the war in Gaza.

0: and said Israel continued to fail to protect children after the ceasefire. Israel rejected the findings. Jane Arraf, NPR News.
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2: For WKAR News, I'm Melissa Ingalls in for Sophia Salaby. A federal judge has cleared the way for a civil trial in the fatal police shooting of Patrick Lioia. A judge will now decide if former Grand Rapids officer Christopher Schur violated Lioia's rights. David Limbaugh has the latest.
3: Federal Judge Paul Maloney denied former Grand Rapids police officer Christopher Schur's motion for a summary judgment, ruling a jury can decide if Schur violated 26-year-old Patrick Lioia's rights when he shot him in the back of the head during a traffic stop in April 2022. Schur was charged with second-degree murder of the Congolese immigrant, but a deadlocked jury led to a judge ordering a mistrial in May of last year. Kent County Prosecutor Chris Becker declined to retry Schur, ending the criminal case against him. In May, Schur's attorneys argued he is entitled to immunity under federal and state law because he feared for his life. But Maloney stated, quote, "From the video footage in the record, a rational jury could conclude that Schur shot an unarmed man who showed no signs of violence in the back of the head after physically subduing him," end quote. Attorney Ven Johnson, representing the Lioia family, stated, quote, "The civil case now heads to trial where a jury will hear the evidence and decide the facts. While we expect Mr. Schur to appeal today's decision, the Lioia family remains committed to seeing this case through and having a jury ultimately decide the facts," end quote. The suit is scheduled for trial in Kalamazoo starting October 19th. I'm David Limbaugh.
2: The U.S. Army says it's opening up test ranges to private companies developing missiles and drones. Army Secretary Dan Driscoll told reporters today at a range in Michigan that the effort will cut the red tape that can stifle military contractors. He pledged to grant companies access to ranges within 30 days of them making a request through an online marketplace. Mostly sunny this afternoon, a slight chance of rain and thunderstorms late, and a high near 84. This is news from WKAR.
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0: Welcome to Community Classical on WKAR, a program where we invite people from the community to come into the studios and talk about their favorite bits of classical music. Now, our co-host on this episode has a varied number of pieces, and we're going to end with, I think, a great discovery for a lot of people, a piece by John Tavener at the end of the hour. We'll begin, though, with a different John, and that is a work by John Adams, as selected by our co-host for this hour, Peter Ruark. Peter, welcome to the studios.
1: Thank you.
0: So what is it about this piece, which is arguably one of the most famous works of John Adams?
1: Well, I discovered minimalism in college and discovered that it was a subgenre that I really liked. I'm a big Philip Glass fan, Steve Reich, Lamont Young. John Adams is kind of a second generation minimalist composer.
0: To the point where he doesn't even like the term applied to his own music.
1: Right. And in fact, my understanding is most of them don't really like the term. But Adams did some interesting things with this. You know, if you listen to it, you'll hear, you know, the repeat of notes and, you know, but it's very frantic. It's much more frantic than a lot of the minimalism that I'm used to. So yeah. It's about 4 minutes of frantic activity, and then it's done.
0: Even more so, for this fanfare by John Adams, Short Ride in a Fast Machine, this specific recording is the fastest one that we have, and Marin Alsop brings the Bournemouth Symphony Orchestra to quite a clip early on. Here it is, Short Ride in a Fast Machine, the first of five selections of Peter Ruark, here on Community Classical.

0: That was Short Ride and Fast Machine by John Adams. Merritt also directing the Bournemouth Symphony Orchestra in that recording, the first of our selections of Peter Ruark, who is in studio, our guest co-host for this episode of Community Classical. And next up, it is a composer that I think can, make people feel anxious. Like, you hear about the length of a lot of symphonies by Gustav Mahler, and it can make some people scared. Like, what am I getting into? But you have chosen a movement from, I think, the most accessible of the Mahler symphonies.
1: Yes. And I would say, for anyone listening who is not familiar with Mahler, what I always tell people is, if you want to introduce yourself to Mahler, go chronologically with those symphonies, yeah, because the first few are more accessible, and then you develop kind of an ear for the language of Mahler. Mm-hmm. And so as you get into some of the more quote-unquote difficult symphonies, you can follow them a little better. So
0: let's rephrase that. Instead of difficult, let's say heavy.
1: Heavy. Yeah. Heavy. Yeah. Sounds
0: which
1: good.
0: Which is a deep dive, and there's a lot to be gained from the bottom of that emotional register.
1: Yes, yeah, good way to put it. Good way to put it. So, why did I choose the third movement of Mahler's First Symphony? Basically, and you don't hear this about a lot of Mahler music, but this one is kind of fun.
0: Yeah,
1: it starts off with a familiar-sounding nursery rhyme, Farishaka, except it's kind of a weird Farishaka because it's done in a minor key, mm-hmm, rather than major. And then it goes into what always sounded to me like Fiddler on the Roof. Mm. I don't know if anyone else has ever thought of that, but it sounds like Fiddler on the Roof. And then it goes into what sounds to me like a traveling circus.
0: Well, here is an introduction. If you're not a Mahlerite yet, this might be your introduction to a world of goodness for the symphonic repertoire. Mahler's First Symphony of the Titan. Here's the third movement with the Bavarian Radio Symphony Orchestra with Raphael Kubelik directing.

0: On this episode of Community Classical on WKR, that was the third movement of Mahler's First Symphony. And yes, that was in the early bits, a sound of Frère Jacques in a different key. Well, it happens, and little pastiches appear in Mahler's music every once in a while. It was the selection with that performance, by the way, the Bavarian Radio Symphony Orchestra, led by Raphael Kubelik. Selection of Peter Ruark, our co-host for this episode of Community Classical. Well, next, Peter, on your list is something that is of a very famous Finnish composer, of a climate very much a bit north of us, and that is Jean Sibelius. Frequently pulls a lot from his well-trod and almost inexhaustible inspiration of the Kalevala. Tapiola is what you have chosen for our next piece.
1: Yes, and as we record today, it's very cold out. It's 13 degrees, and I always associate Sibelius with cold weather. And in fact, I have this thing that I do every winter. My love for classical music was shaped by listening to CDs at my bedside in the dark, you know, on headphones or earphones. And that would help me sleep. And it was a great way to explore music because it's like an hour where no one needs anything from me. I'm just getting a head start on my sleep. And in the winter, every year, and I haven't done it this year, but every year I try to listen to all the Sibelius symphonies in order. Mm. The symphonies and these tone poems, to me, I feel like one can feel and smell the forests.
0: And it might help to bundle up as well. This is Tapiola, the Opus 112 by Sibelius, Vladimir Ashkenazy, and the Philharmonia Orchestra on WKR's Community Classical, a selection of Peter Ruark.

0: In that selection, the tone poem Tapiola by Jean Sibelius with Vladimir Ashkenazy and the Philharmonia Orchestra. Our third of five selections of Peter Ruark, our guest on this episode of Community Classical, which, by the way, if you want to submit your own playlist, you can do so online at WKAR.org, just as Peter did, and we may ask you to come in and talk about your favorites as well. Now, our next one, you gave us a few options, but I thankfully have chosen the right artist that you preferred for the Guelph Cathedral of Debussy.
1: Yes, Paul Crossley. I picked this up in a discount bin at Schuller's Books back in Grand Rapids a few decades ago, and I fell in love with it. This is solo piano, and I love Debussy's piano works. I would like to say Debussy was the composer that got me into classical music. Mm. Real quick story here. Friend of the family came and stayed with us for about a week in high school and brought a few of his classical albums. He played an orchestral Debussy album. I don't know what it was. I'm guessing maybe La Mer was on there, Prelude to the Afternoon of a Faun, maybe some others. But whatever it was, I loved it. And I realized, you know, I actually really like classical music. So I will forever be indebted to this person whose name I don't even remember, but also to Debussy himself, the composer, for getting me into classical music.
0: Well, here is Paul Crossley and number 10 of the Preludes from Book 1 by Debussy, the Guelph Cathedral.

0: Our penultimate selection from Peter Ruark, our co-host on this episode of WKRS Community Classical. That was The Engulfed Cathedral, The Sunken Cathedral by Claude Debussy, featuring on piano Paul Crossley. Now, of all the pieces that you have on your playlist of five there, Peter, this last one is probably the least well-known, but I think it's going to awaken a whole lot of people to the music of John Taverner.
1: Yes, and you know what? I have absolutely nothing to say about this four-minute piece.
0: It speaks for itself.
1: It speaks for itself. The beauty is there. There's nothing I can say to improve or inform your experience of listening to it.
0: Honestly, it's such a fantastic album. This is the second track off of it. It is Song of the Angel by Sir John Taverner. Patricia Rosario is soprano. Andrew Manzi is on violin, while the Academy of Ancient Music is led by Paul Goodwin.

0: The Haunting Song of the Angel by Sir John Taverner, writing that for violin, soprano, and specifically a Baroque orchestra, even though it was a contemporary piece. That was Paul Goodwin and the Academy of Ancient Music, and Andrew Manzi on violin, the soprano Patricia Rosario, the music of Sir John Taverner. Our final selection on this hour, as chosen by Peter Ruark, our co-host on this episode of WKRS Community Classical. Peter, thank you so very much. How has this experience been for you?
1: This has been wonderful. I have always wanted to do something like this.
0: It's flown by, too.
1: Yes, it has. I hope everybody who has listened to this has enjoyed it, too, and maybe we turned you on to some new pieces.
0: Excellent. Well, WKAR's Community Classical is a production of WKAR-FM, House of the Communication Arts and Sciences Building of MSU. I'm your co-host alongside Peter Ruark. I'm Jamie Paisley. Thanks very much for listening.
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1: I'm in the mood for Manhattan. Although I've been gone for decades, I'm still a New Yorker at heart. Now, Leonard Bernstein wasn't a native New Yorker, but you'd never guess. He embraced New York and sang its praises in so much of his music. West Side Story probably is the first example that comes to mind, set in the neighborhood that would become Lincoln Center. But years before that, in 1944, came a collaboration between the young composer and choreographer Jerome Robbins, first for the stage and later on film. On the Town was a tremendous success. I'm Mindy Ratner. Three dance episodes on the way. The only person I can recall playing the piano sonata number 1 by Haydn is Maria Bergman, who had a career on the radio.

0: violinist Yitzhak Perlman creating all those sparks with the New York Philharmonic and conductor Zubin Mehta, the introduction and Rondo Capriccioso by Camille Saint-Saëns.
1: This week on The Fugue. If you have a birthday around this time of year, you were born under the constellation Leo, the lion. Lions are thought to represent strength and courage and often used as symbols for royalty. I'm Linda Kernahan. Join me to hear works by some of the lions of Baroque music, Sunday at noon on

Weather for this afternoon, cloudy skies with a high of 83. For tonight, mostly cloudy skies with a low of 70. For tomorrow, mostly cloudy skies during the day, then clearing off later in the night, a high of 84.

0: Well, it looks like Beethoven got everyone's attention with his Symphony No. 1. We heard a recording by the Leipzig Gewandhaus Orchestra, conducted by Ricardo Chailly. Some Bernstein on the way.
1: Ever since his first appearance with the Chicago Symphony Orchestra in the 1960s, Seiji Ozawa was a charismatic force on the podium. On the next CSO program, we'll hear his recordings of Bartok's Concerto for Orchestra, Beethoven's Fifth Symphony, and more. Next time with the CSO, I'm Lisa Simeone.
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0: If you're thinking, sounds like Mendelssohn, you'd be right. But not famous Felix, but rather Fanny, his sister, wrote that Capriccio in A-flat. Lucia Svartz was the cellist. Yelena Malinova played the piano. And we're going to take in a bit of ballet in just a moment.
1: Hey, everybody. This is Matt Wetroba, reminding you that if you miss any of my Sunday evening program, the first 2 hours will repeat the following Saturday. So join me for Folk with Matt Wetroba, Sunday at 6, and then again on Saturday at 6, right here on WKAR 90.5 FM.

0: Partly cloudy skies this evening, a slight chance of showers and thunderstorms with patchy fog coming in overnight, a low of 67. A slight chance of showers and thunderstorms tomorrow morning, mostly sunny otherwise, a high of 83. Mostly sunny on Sunday with a slight chance of rain, a high of 84.
1: Once upon a time, think 19th century here, there was a very well-known choreographer named Auguste Bournonville, and he really did a lot for the Royal Danish Ballet. Among his works was a full-length ballet based on a story by Alexandre Dumas. It was called Flower Festival in Genzano. That was 1858. The whole thing hasn't been danced in Copenhagen in almost a century, but what stands on its own is this pas de deux.

0: A harp concerto in D by Jean Eichner. Silke Eichhorn was the harpist. Stefan Fraß conducted the Kurpfalz Chamber Orchestra.
1: Hi, I'm Peter Ruark from the Lansing area, and I'm this week's host of WKAR's Community Classical. 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

0: From the Petite Symphonie by Charles Gounod, the first movement, Barry Faulkner conducted the Sinfonia Orchestra of Chicago.
1: 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That and more this week on MSU in Concert, Friday afternoon at 2 on WKAR.
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0: romantic and French. Marie-Clémence de Grandval, a French contemporary of Johannes Brahms, for one. That was the third movement from her oboe concerto. Lajos Lencsés played it for us with Andrei Boreko and the Stuttgart Radio Symphony.
1: 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I'm Diane Jones. 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
3: In weather tonight, a chance of rain and thunderstorms and some fog, low around 67. Saturday, mostly sunny with a chance of rain and storms and a high near 83.

0: two pictures from Sleeping Beauty, a fairy tale opera by Engelbert Humperdinck of Hansel and Gretel fame. Karl Anton Rickenbacker conducted the Bamberg Symphony Orchestra in those excerpts from the 1902 production.
1: This week on MSU in Concert, the students of the International Chamber Soloists perform Vivaldi's Winter, plus two composers from MSU, one Professor David Biedenbender, while the other is Katoj Copley's piece called Iridesi. 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

0: do you write some of those crazy tricks? A concerto for trombone by Nikolai Rimsky-Korsakov. Christian Lynn Berry backed up by the Tokyo Kosei Wind Orchestra.
1: Hey, I'm Cindy House. We are paying tribute and processing the enormous and tragic loss of Irish songwriter Glenn Hansard this week. We'll hear songs from Once, The Swell Season, The Frames, and music from his solo work. 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
2: 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From Michigan State University, this is WKAR Classical in East Lansing. Thank you for listening. 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

Hello, and welcome to Show Tunes Across the Mitten, a weekly program celebrating the best of musical theater, Broadway, and the great talent across our Great Lakes state. My name is Adam Yankovy, and I am your host. Today, we celebrate the legendary composer Jerry Herman, who would be 94 years

That was Carol Channing and Company from Jerry's Girls singing It's Today from Mame. And before that, the song Show Tune from Parade. And you see how those two came together, that Jerry used that original tune in his first show off Broadway. We're going to hear another song from the Off-Broadway Revue Parade. This is Another Candle. I felt it was only fitting as we celebrate Jerry Herman's birthday and also other July birthdays like mine that I just had on the 7th. So here is Another Candle, sung by Fia Karen from Parade.

0: Welcome back. That was Shalom from Milk and Honey. Milk and Honey premiered on Broadway in 1961. This was Jerry Herman's Broadway debut. The story centers on a busload of lonely American widows hoping to catch husbands while touring Israel. Before that, we heard Another Candle from Jerry Herman's off-Broadway show Parade. You're listening to Show Tunes Across the Mitten. My name is Adam Yankovi, and I'm so glad you've joined us. Up next, we're going to hear some songs from Mac and Mabel. This is the 1974 original Broadway cast recording featuring Robert Preston and Bernadette Peters. Here is I Won't Send Roses.
1: I won't send roses or hold the door. I won't remember which dress you wore. My heart is too much in control. The lack of romance in my soul will turn you gray, kid. So stay away, kid. Forget my shoulders.

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I'd be the first one to agree that I'm preoccupied with me. 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

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If a sky full of crap always lands in your lap, make a

We just heard another song from Jerry's Girls. That was Tap Your Troubles Away from Mac and Mabel, sung by Carol Channing and Company. Before that, Bernadette Peters singing Wherever He Ain't, and Robert Preston singing I Won't Send Roses. How about we hear a little MAME? This is one of Jerry Herman's most beloved scores. The show opened on Broadway in 1966. MAME is based on the 1955 novel Anti-MAME by Patrick Dennis. There was also a Broadway play of the same name. The show takes place in New York City, spans the Great Depression and World War II, where we focus on the eccentric bohemian MAME Dennis. When the young son of her late brother comes to live with her, it completely changes her life. The musical starred Angela Lansbury, and the film version in 1974 starred Lucille Ball. The songs we're going to hear, If He Walked Into My Life, and one of my favorites, Bosom Buddies, featuring Bea Arthur and Angela Lansbury. But first, If He Walked Into My Life.

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0: That was Angela Lansbury singing I Don't Want to Know from the musical Dear World. Dear World opened on Broadway in 1969 and was not as successful as other Jerry Herman musicals, but did still feature the fabulous Angela Lansbury and had some wonderful hit songs like this one. Before that, we heard Bosom Buddies and If He Walked Into My Life from Mame. Okay, it is time for some of the top hits of Jerry Herman's career. The next two songs we're going to hear are from the musical Hello, Dolly. Here is Before the Parade Passes By, sung by Pearl Bailey.
1: I've decided to rejoin the human race. And I want you, you, Effort, to give me away. Before the parade passes by, I want to get in step while there's still time left. Before the parade passes by, I got to go taste Saturday's highlights.

0: That was the late Gavin Creel and Company singing Put On Your Sunday Clothes from the most recent revival of Hello, Dolly. And before that, Pearl Bailey singing Before the Parade Passes By. Fun fact about Jerry Herman is that he was the first of two composer-lyricists to have three musicals run more than 1,500 consecutive performances on Broadway. The other was Stephen Schwartz, but the three shows were Hello, Dolly, with 2,844 performances, MAME, with 1,508 performances, and La Cage aux Folles, 1,761 performances. We're going to hear now two songs from La Cage aux Folles. La Cage opened on Broadway in 1983, and it was the first commercially successful musical that centered on a gay couple. Audiences fell in love with Albin and Georges as they fell in love and showed their love on stage. We're going to hear the title and song from the most recent revival, the 2010 revival, with Douglas Hodge, Kelsey Grammer, and cast. And then we're going to hear Jerry Herman himself sing The Best of Times from An Evening with Jerry Herman, Leroy Reams, and Karen Morrow. But first, the title number from La Cage aux Folles.
1: And now, ladies and gentlemen, the moment you have long awaited. La Cage aux Folles proudly presents the greatest star on the Riviera, the one, the only,

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Here at La Cage, we live life. How shall I put it? On an angle. 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Take a deep breath. Open your eyes. What do you see? It's rather gaudy, but it's also rather grand. And while the waiter pads your check,

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Hello, darling. I know why you got seats so close to the stage. Hoping to get a peek at all our little secrets, weren't you? 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Among my girls, there are no little secrets.

0: That was Jerry Herman and Karen Morrow singing The Best of Times from An Evening with Jerry Herman, Leroy Reams, and Karen Morrow. And before that, the title number to La Cage aux Folles. To end today, we're going to hear Jerry Herman sing I'll Be Here Tomorrow from his musical The Grand Tour. It seemed only fitting to hear him sing these words, as his legacy has lived on and will continue to live on in the world of musical theater. Here is Jerry singing I'll Be Here Tomorrow.
1: After the dark comes the dawn. After the night comes the day. So when you are lost in the dark, have the conviction.

That was I'll Be Here Tomorrow, sung by Jerry Herman himself. Thank you so much for joining me for this episode of Show Tunes Across the Mitten, where we celebrated the great Jerry Herman. There's so much more I could say about the life and legacy of this incredible composer, all of what he gave to our industry and what he gave to our country and all of his accolades. I'll say what he did give us was a great, simple, hummable show tune. My name is Adam Yankovi. I hope you have enjoyed this week celebrating Jerry Herman's birthday. Join me next week for another episode of Show Tunes Across the Mitten. 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Jamie Paisley is our producer, and I am your host, Adam Yankovi. Thanks so much for joining me.

0: 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I'm Diane Jones. 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